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The nostalgia was real last night at the premiere of Camp Rock 3, 97.1 ZHT. It's chilly. The premiere was in Los Angeles. The Jonas Brothers were there. Demi Lovato was there. And she talked about how important it was to her to not only be an executive producer for Camp Rock 3, but also make a cameo as Mitchie. It's 97.1 ZHT.

0: Cat's Eye on 97.1 ZHT. I'm Jilly. According to LendingTree, 30% of Americans admit they've shoplifted at some point in their life. But people aren't stealing like expensive designer handbags or watches. Most commonly shoplifted items are just everyday essentials and food. I couldn't do it. See, I feel bad when I accidentally skip scanning something at the self-checkout. And it's happened to me before. Like, oh my God, should I go back in? Should I tell them I missed this 89-cent can of green beans? And I think that stems because my mom used to like swap price tags at department stores in the 80s. I think the statute of limitations has passed. Like, don't arrest my mom. But yeah, I always felt so bad. Like, I was an accomplice.
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97.1 ZHT, Utah's number one hit music station. I'm Jilly. It's been 3 years since Ellie Goulding's last album. She does have a new one coming out in September called I Know Too Much. It drops September 4th.

So in case you haven't seen it, spoiler alert, on this most recent season of America's Sweethearts, the Dallas Cowboys cheerleader show, Reese, fan favorite, decided she was going to quit the team. Well, she's on to bigger and better things, I guess. She's headed to Broadway. She says it's always been a dream of hers to perform on Broadway. She'll be playing Roxy Hart in Chicago starting in September. 97.1 ZA.

We're 97.1 ZHT. What's up? I'm Jilly. Music on the way from Olivia Rodrigo. We'll do some Teddy Swims and Kehlani. Taylor Swift is on now. 97.1 ZHT.

Does this happen to you too, where you just find a scent you fall in love with at Bath & Body Works, and then all of a sudden you go to buy more of that scent, refill your hand soaps, and boom, that scent just doesn't exist anymore. It's been retired, it's discontinued, it's gone. It always happens to me. The most recent example, Marine Waves and Citrus. If anyone sees any of that anywhere, can you please let me know? In the meantime, I'll be searching on eBay and overpaying for any Marine Waves and Citrus that's left in this world. 97.1 ZA.

0: Olivia Rodrigo, 97.1 ZHT. I'm Jilly. Have you seen the pictures of this? I thought it was AI, but no, apparently it's a real product in China. KFC Oreos. Love Oreos. Love KFC. Don't know that I love them together. Yeah, the cream filling is flavored with the Colonel's secret blend of herbs and spices. No word on if they'll release these in the U.S., but I feel like maybe the golden Oreo outside would have worked a little better than a chocolate cookie with the herbs and spices. But if we're going to get really nuts, just put mashed potatoes in the middle instead of the cream filling. Fun fact about me, and I know it sounds weird, KFC mashed potatoes drowned in gravy, probably one of my top five favorite foods.
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1: Look, if you had one shot, one opportunity to seize everything you ever wanted in one moment, did you capture it?

So we have to wait until Thursday afternoon to get the Jazz official schedule for the upcoming NBA season. They did announce the Christmas Day games and the opening night games, but Jazz not getting any love for those. 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

0: 97.1 ZHT, it's Jilly. Normally, we get really angry when our mail is delayed, but delayed mail resulted in something pretty awesome for this guy. A man in California went to check his mail one day when he saw a postcard. It was postmarked 2000, and it was sent from Denmark, from his mom and dad when they were vacationing there. That's 26 years ago, and it just arrived. But what makes it kind of awesome is it's kind of like a postcard from beyond the grave now, because since then, both of his parents have passed. This man says he was initially shocked, but then it kind of sunk in how cool this is to get this from his parents, saying it's honestly like a postcard from heaven.
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ZHT. I'm Jilly. Lots of music coming up. You're going to hear from Alex Warren. Ashley and Leighton wants to hear Olivia Rodrigo. That's on the way. Right now, it's Teddy Swims. 97.1 ZHT.

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already a lot of theories floating around about the movie The End of Oak Street. It's in theaters Friday, and it's actually produced by Gracie Abrams' dad, J.J. 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

0: Justin Bieber on 97.1 ZHT, Utah's number one hit music station. I'm Jilly. 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
1: 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Malcolm Todd, Taylor Swift. 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
0: Showbiz Shelley, $300 in the showdown. You can win this morning if you beat her in 5 pop culture questions. Waiting by the phone is new. That's coming up. Why did somebody get ghosted? We'll investigate. Game show Wednesday. Kiki karaoke. Definitely going to beat Paulina. And lots more coming up. It's the Fred Show. Welcome to Wednesday. Thanks for having us on the radio, the iHeart app, YouTube, Facebook, TikTok, Instagram, and Twitch. All at the same time. Watch them all at the same time.
2: Yes.
0: Search at Kiki. That got her attention. Yes. Do that. Search for the Fred Show. Glad you're here.

0: 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It's the Fred Show.
1: Iris, good morning. Welcome to the program. How are you?
2: Good. How are you?
1: We're doing great. Thanks for being here. What's going on with this dude, Matt? We got to know how you met, about any dates you've been on. Give us some context, some backstory, all that good stuff. And then what's going on now?
2: Thank you. We met online. We met on Facebook dating, actually.
1: You don't hear about that one too often.
3: I heard there's a lot of people on there, though.
1: Is it people you know? Is it like...
4: I don't know how I know this, but I saw that there was a part on there that you can make it, you don't know anybody. Like, it'll never pop up in anyone that you know.
1: Oh, that's
4: so
1: a good idea.
4: New people.
1: Not that anyone would be surprised to see me on any form of a dating app. I'm single. But I guess if you weren't single and you were trying to poke around on that thing. Anyway, okay, so Facebook dating, we don't hear a lot about that, but you
3: I was thinking.
1: You met someone on there.
2: Yeah, no, and like actually went out on a date, which is rare, like meeting someone, you know, online and then actually having it result in a real life date feels pretty rare. So
1: why is it rare? Do you not date very much, or why is it rare for you to go on a date?
2: I mean, I feel like dating these days, especially online dating in general, is really hard to actually meet someone who wants to meet in real life. I'm also a single mom, which complicates things.
1: Sure, right, yeah.
2: So it's like two strikes.
1: Yeah, that could be hard to coordinate. All right, so you met this guy. You had a great date. You felt like everything went really well. Things kind of came together, except you have not heard from him since then, and that's bugging you, as it would anybody.
2: Yeah, it feels especially weird because I have to say it was a pretty great date. Like, it wasn't just okay. It was a really good date. So to not hear anything, to have him ghost me after that just feels very odd. He'd also been really responsive, like, up to the date. You know what I mean? Like, as we were planning it, as we were talking, you know, texting. So
1: okay.
2: Yeah, it feels odd. It feels very odd.
1: Well, let me call. We're going to play a song. Come back. We'll call Matt. You'll be on the phone. We're going to ask these questions. At some point, you're welcome to jump in on the call. And hopefully, we can straighten this out and set you guys up on another great date that we pay for.
2: That would be amazing.
1: Let's see what happens next. Part 2 of Waiting by the Phone after this song on The Fred Show.

0: Good morning. It's the Fred Show, part two of Waiting by the Phone. Iris.
1: Yes.
0: All right, let's call Matt. You guys met on Facebook dating, which is not a dating app that we hear about very often on Waiting by the Phone. But you guys connected. You went out. You had great conversation. You really felt like the date went well. And you don't date a whole lot, so you were excited about the prospect here, but you have not heard from this guy since the date, and you want to know why.
1: That is it.
0: All right, let's call him now. Good luck, Iris.
1: Thank you.
2: Hello?
0: Hi, this is Matt.
2: Yeah, this is Matt.
0: Hey, Matt, good morning. My name is Fred. I'm calling from the Fred Show, the morning radio show, and I have to tell you that we are on the radio right now, and I would need your permission to continue with the call. Can we chat for just a second on the show?
2: Yeah, I guess. I mean, it's a little weird. You said you're a radio show?
0: Right? No, it's a little awkward. Thanks for listening, by the way. but no, we're calling on behalf of a woman named Iris, who I guess you met recently on Facebook dating or something, and then you guys went on a date.
2: Yeah. I mean, I went out with her. What's right. going on? What's the question here?
0: Okay. Oh.
3: Oh, yeah. We don't get to the point.
0: We love bossy over here. Okay. Nice. Well, she called us, Matt, and told us, had a lot of nice things to say about you. She said that she enjoyed meeting you and enjoyed the date and was hoping to hear from you again. Says you were very communicative before the date, and she's confused as to why you haven't reached out or responded to her since you guys went out.
2: Okay. I mean, it's okay. It's a little awkward, but look, you know, Iris was really nice. I mean, I really liked her when we were talking on Facebook dating. When we went on the date, the conversation was good. I mean, we had good banter, you know, and she's gorgeous. She's absolutely beautiful.
0: So what's the problem? So, this all checks out. What's mm-hmm. the problem then?
2: Yeah. Okay. I knew that she's a single mom, you know, and she doesn't get out much for the dating. So, but that didn't bother me, you know. It was fine hearing her talk about her son. She's very proud, and that was totally fine. At the end of the date, you know, I drove her home. We were kissing in my car before we, you know, kind of said goodbye, and things were getting hot and heavy, but then she told me, like, oh, okay, well, unfortunately, I can't, I wish I could bring you up, but my son's sleeping in my bed.
0: Okay.
2: And, okay, and when I, you know, she said her son was sleeping in her bed, but she already told me that her son is 17 and in high school, and he sleeps in bed with her every night.
3: Oh.
2: And so
0: that's... Oh, no. See, because in my mind, when my kid's in my bed, I'm like, oh, mom's out. You know, kid's 5, 6, 7 years old, something like that. You know, mom's in... Oh, boy. Okay.
4: Oh, my. Oh, boy. So, no, if we want to go down this road. Right.
3: No,
4: we might call you back.
3: So anyway.
2: It sounds like you guys agree here that
0: so
2: I 17-year-old might have been
0: son,
2: in the right for not.
0: I didn't know where this was going. I didn't know if maybe you were going to wind up in, like, the kid's bed or something. Like, I didn't know where this was going because I... Okay.
5: I don't like where it went.
0: No. Let me bring Iris in. I got Iris. You got a lot of explaining to do, girl. Like... Your 17-year-old son sleeps in your bed, and you're there?
1: Yes, he does. It's complicated.
0: It sounds like it.
1: You know, I feel like when you're a parent, there are certain things that you have to do for your child, and will it be forever?
2: I feel like the issue, though, is that your 17-year-old sleeps in your bed every night. That sounds like a big issue.
0: I don't immediately take this to, like, a criminal place or anything like that. It's in my mind.
1: Oh my
0: it's
1: of course.
0: Well,
1: not.
0: I mean, we live in a.
4: We don't know you.
0: Yeah, sadly, this is the world we live in. But I guess I'm really concerned about boundaries here. Like, 17 years old, there's quite the attachment. I mean, what happens? Mm. I mean, what is he, a junior in high school?
3: Right.
0: Senior in high school?
3: Know this?
0: Yeah, I mean, like what? Oh. Yeah, like what happens when it's time to go to college and move out and things like that? I mean, it seems like, you know, okay, help me out here.
1: Yeah. Okay, first of all, he's a rising senior. Second of all, look, I'm not trying to get feisty here, but I'm very surprised that that's the reason, especially
0: you
1: because
0: are?
1: you're not a parent. and you don't understand. And there's a lot of history and context here that I'm not going to go into about my son's needs. And
0: well, that's
2: and
0: your
2: I, totally fine. I just, yeah.
1: I
2: just
1: believe
2: don't
1: that would be a deal breaker for you, how I choose to parent my child.
0: Wait a minute, though, Iris. Like, you can't honestly look, no one's judging you or whatever your story is, but you can't possibly tell me that that is something that someone who you're going to date would find to be, you know, commonplace. And like, so what happens if this relationship goes somewhere? Do we have to, he has to be out of the house then? Like, because he's taking your spot in the bed. Like the dude's,
1: look,
0: like what are you gonna do there?
1: If things were to progress, it would be a while before you meet my son. For, you know, obvious reasons. I'm very protective of him. I thought that
0: sounds
1: was
0: like,
1: understood.
0: Yeah.
1: In terms of like intimacy, there are ways to work around that. Bedtime is our special time, but you know, they're afternoons, they're mornings, they're other
0: this
1: hours.
0: Isn't sounding
2: no, I can't. I'm sorry, you guys. I can't. I mean, this is the dilemma, and I think that I am going to withhold the judgment, but just on my side,
0: oh, we're
2: going to
0: get into studies now. I'm not sure. Honestly, I don't know if this is the son's thing or the mom's. I don't know who, like...
5: There's a whole lot going on.
0: Yeah, I don't, and I'm sorry for whatever you've been through or however we got here, genuinely, but I can also, in fairness, I can see why somebody from the outside would look at this and say, where do I fit in?
1: Oh, I mean, I would just think, especially because we did have such a great date and you did seem really supportive of me being a single mom, which I don't know, maybe that was
2: You are welcome to think of me as a bad guy, but I'm just doing what I know is right for me.
0: Yeah, I think
2: so,
0: I can understand that.
2: You know,
0: and I'm sorry, Matt, continue.
2: I hope somebody finds it understandable. I totally support that you are supportive of your son, just not in that way. And granted, like you said, I'm not a parent myself, but I think that I am justified in not wanting to be a part of that situation.
0: Yeah, in fairness, Iris, there are a lot of single moms listening
1: now
0: going, honestly, I'm not even going to argue with you about it. So it's not for Matt. Iris, I'll ask the question, Matt. Would you like to go out with her again? We'll pay for it.
2: No.
0: And maybe
2: thank
0: a hotel room, too. I don't know. In the middle of the day.
3: Time is their specialty.
2: No,
0: it didn't help.
2: It didn't for me, but yeah.
0: Look, Iris, I wish you the best, and I just don't know. And so Matt's not, he's not going to be interested. And Iris, I wish you the best in whatever's going on, and thank you so much for sharing with us.
1: There are a lot of studies about this reattachment.
0: Trying to make this easy. There's attachment stuff going on. I don't know. I am not qualified for this conversation, so I'm just going to get going.
5: I don't know.
0: I got to go ahead and get going now. So I wish you guys both the best of luck, okay?
2: Thank you.
1: More Fred
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0: Kalen's Entertainment Report is on The Fred Show.
1: All right, so Netflix has an upcoming hockey drama called The Sticks, and it's already facing backlash, even though it's not out yet, and the streamer says that it's fictional and not based on any real events. So the show follows a small-town hockey team trying to rebuild after a tragic accident, but families affected by the 2018 Humboldt Broncos bus crash say that the similarities are pretty much too impossible to ignore. And if you didn't know or you forgot, there was this bus crash that killed 16 people, injured 13, becoming one of the deadliest tragedies in Canadian sports history. And The Sticks is scheduled to premiere on Netflix next year, but Scott Thomas, who lost his son Evan in the crash, called the premise completely trash, saying that's not what happened to us at all. And another parent, Michelle Strajnitsky, whose son Ryan was left paralyzed, accused Netflix of turning their pain into entertainment, saying they're just out trying to make some money and make it their story, which is absolute garbage. So, I mean, I don't know if they were trying to work around it because they didn't think they would have permission, or if it truly didn't have a premise, but the families feel like it's really similar and it's obviously affecting them. In happier news, Taylor Swift has another record to add to her resume. Well, happy for her. Yesterday, she was announced as a member of the 2026 Nashville Songwriters Hall of Fame, becoming the youngest musician ever selected for induction. She will officially be honored, I think, this fall. But speaking about it, she reflected on moving to Music City as a teen, very young teen, to chase her songwriting dream, saying, "From the time I started writing songs as a child, I fixated on Nashville as the perfect place to be." She added that the city turned out to be exactly what I dreamed of because it celebrates hard work, determination, and imagination. And she's especially honored by the city that she loves so much. It's such a beautiful thing, and she's very grateful. I mean, she still has a house there. Her family's there, I believe. So massive ties. It's another milestone, of course, which has already been a huge year of hers. She was also the youngest woman to be inducted into the National Songwriters Hall of Fame as well. So lots of things. And this just reminds me, if you're a parent and your child shows an interest in something, really foster that, because they could be your retirement plan. I'll talk later today about Travis Barker's parents and how they really pushed him to do drums. And look what happened. So, you know, make your kids be your retirement plan.
2: I had to play the violin in fifth grade, and that didn't get my parents anywhere.
1: Did you show, like, natural talent or interest in
2: Absolutely
1: it?
2: Absolutely not. No,
1: okay, that
2: not,
1: might be the key.
2: Like, I'm not the next Yo-Yo Ma. Like, is it Yo-Yo Ma's?
1: I think everyone knew
2: that. Yeah, everyone knew immediately that wasn't my calling. And then basketball, I think they also knew immediately that wasn't my calling.
1: Well, interestingly enough, you wanted to do radio, and didn't your parents or mom not want you to do radio?
2: Correct.
1: Okay. So maybe tell them no.
2: By the way, Yo-Yo Ma's a cellist.
1: Oh, pardon me.
2: I was a violinist, which is, I think, extremely different.
1: Me too. I pretended to play.
2: I probably would have been better at a cello. I don't think I would have been good at either, actually. The only reason I even did the violin in fifth grade is because you couldn't do chorus, which I thought was the easy way out. It turned out not to be the easy way out because I transferred, but I couldn't sing either. So I don't have a lot of talents, Kayla, is what it comes down to. But there was an attractive girl that played the violin, and so I'm like, well, I'll do that, because it was either that or like the clarinet or something, or the recorder, I don't know what it was. So I'm like, well, I'll do the violin because I'll sit next to her and she's pretty. But then she realized how bad I was at it, and then it backfired on me.
1: Yeah, I mean, I joined percussion because for the same reason, the boys were all there.
2: Cute girl, yeah.
1: Yes, a cute girl. Yeah, you never know with me, you really don't.
2: Yeah.
1: And lastly, I don't know what this says about us as a society or this year, or maybe it was just all Jason Brown, but Discovery says this year's Shark Week drew its biggest audience in 7 years, making the network the number one cable channel in primetime during the week of July 26th through the 1st of August. 7 of the top 10 cable shows that week were Shark Week specials, with Air Jaws, Red, White, and Breach ranking as the second most watched program, as Fred says. Discovery's head of content called the week the must-see event of the summer, adding that the mix of spectacular great white breaches and some of the ocean's most bizarre creatures kept viewers tuning in every night. What is the best thing you watch, Jason, during Shark Week?
3: I liked the K-pop Demon Hunters crossover with sharks.
2: What did that was what my did those favorite. Two things
1: that.
2: Had to
1: do? We definitely needed
2: How
1: that.
2: How did they put those together?
3: Well, one of the voices of Huntrix, Rei Ami, was there, and she went and, like, saw sharks. And it was really good.
1: Okay.
2: Sounds have you ever swam with sharks? You know, you can do that on vacation. You can go to places and they'll let you, like, they'll put you in a cage and let you, or even without the cage, they'll let you go down there. And I guess these are sharks they know. They're friends with these sharks and they have an arrangement with them.
1: No, I would, though. That's something I think would be cool to do.
2: I think it would be cool to be around them. Why are we tempting fate? Exactly. You know, to me, it feels like all it would take is for one of these guys to be like, you know what? Not today. And then just eat you.
1: You just got to have good energy and tickle them, like, right under their little jaws.
2: But you know me, I feel like I can reason with most wild animals, but I need to be able to communicate with you. And if I'm underwater, I can't be like, wah, wah, wah, wah.
1: Just swim nicely, you know?
4: She thought the same thing about that goose that she tried to pet.
1: I think it was...
4: saw what happened with that.
1: I think it was a Pepita problem. You see how she treats some kids. Okay, so, yeah. But, yeah, I don't know. It's probably not a good idea for me, but I would.
2: Cause... Yeah, Kaylin walked up on a goose that was trying to protect her babies. And she still thought that she could just roll up on the thing. And right. You saw how that happened. Now Kaylin doesn't have a nose.
4: Now she want to go swim with the sharks.
1: I got a Michael Jackson nose. No. Yeah, no. Okay, I won't. Fine.
2: I mean, I remember if you're new to the show, we had a Cinco de Mayo lunch party thing. And we may have had a margarita or eight. And all I know is that it was time to go. And I walk out in front of the restaurant. And there's Kaylin with blood streaming down her face. And I go, what the hell happened? And I look over and there's a goose in a windowsill with babies. Yeah. And I'm like, what are you doing?
1: Yeah, they have teeth on their tongue too. You know, I was still smiling though. We still had fun on the ride home. So
2: yeah, I'm sorry about your nose. I'm sure that they'll be able to, you know... construct a new one for you someday.
1: One day, fingers crossed. If you want to see us go live throughout the show, we need our numbers up over there on Twitch and YouTube. Just type Fred Show Radio, as well as on Instagram, Threads, The Fred Show, TikTok, and we're always on the very free iHeartRadio app.
2: Yeah, they got spreadsheets. Hey, look, nothing's good enough, man. Nothing's good enough. You know, you get to hear, they're like, what about this? What about that? You know, they're always going to Kiki. You know, you got a million this. What about, we need 7 million that. But what, if it was 7 million?
4: I'll get right on that.
3: One at a time.
4: Right.
1: Okay. Rome wasn't built in a day.
2: Well, in this company, it has to be. Otherwise, you're
1: don't even say it.
2: You're working construction. So, Kaylin, well, Jason, that might appeal to Jason. I'm not sure. Yeah. Jason, I don't need you to wish for me to work construction. Okay, that's
1: just for the costume.
3: Right? Yeah.
2: Yeah, that's not going to be a great day. Speaking of costumes, there's a guy that was masquerading as a particular profession in order to get free tickets. I'm a little confused about the story, but Kiki has a theory. We'll get into it next.

0: morning. Caitlin just sent me this. This is not great. I don't think anyone was in danger by this, but we'll check this out. If you want free flights, I guess you can just pretend to be a pilot.
1: Oh, hell yeah.
0: Yeah. No, I know. here, this is from TMZ, which I trust.
2: Pilots to score more than 200 free flights. 34-year-old Dallas Prokornik worked as a flight attendant for a Toronto-based airline from 2017 to 2019. Federal prosecutors say that from 2020 to 2024, Dallas used fake pilot ID cards to get travel benefits reserved for pilots and flight attendants on partner airlines. Dallas admitted to getting more than 200 free airline tickets across three U.S. airlines based in Honolulu, Chicago, and Fort Worth, Texas. He was arrested in Panama and later extradited to the U.S. after
0: being... He was what? Extradited? What was he? extradited? Is that what you meant to say?
1: I think so.
0: Oh, okay, anyway.
2: Indicted in October 2025. Dallas pleaded guilty to one count of wire fraud and has agreed to pay restitution to the three airlines.
0: So I'm confused because if he's a flight attendant... Then he would have had flying privileges, I guess.
1: Oh, really?
0: I'm not sure why he has to pretend to be a pilot, unless he wanted to sit on the cockpit jump seat, which seems kind of dangerous, considering he wasn't a pilot. I'm not sure if that was what he was going for. I don't know all the details of the airline and who they had, you know, arrangements with or whatever, but flight attendants get flying privileges, too. So I'm not sure why I would have to lie to be a pilot unless I wanted to, like, yeah, I'll just fly the plane real quick. Like, don't worry about it. But yeah, it turns out this guy lied to be a pilot to travel around the country for free.
3: I tell you to do this all the time, and you don't even have to lie because you're an actual pilot. Like, I feel like as a pilot, you should arrive to the airport in your outfit. You never wear your outfit when we go to the airport.
1: His costume.
0: So, okay.
3: Yeah, like he never wears an outfit.
0: Yeah, when I fly the dogs around on Air Fred, you know I wear a full pilot outfit. And then, you know, the couple times that people have come to help me, like Kaylin, I make them wear a full pilot outfit as well, just so we look more official. Right. And the dogs trust it too, because, you know, I fly the rescue dogs around the country, and when they see me without the pilot outfit on, they're like, well, this isn't legitimate, and they don't want to get on.
3: Exactly. You should wear your outfit to the airport when you're getting on your commercial flights, because then you get privileges that the pilots get.
0: Right, exactly. Because that wouldn't look weird at all. Like, oh, who do you fly for? Myself. Right. Okay.
1: Do it.
0: Yeah.
1: See what happens.
3: Right.
0: Yeah.
1: See what happens.
0: I also love how you think that when you get a pilot's license, they give you a quote-unquote outfit.
3: They should.
1: Yeah.
3: You should hang on. Yes.
0: Yeah, no. I only have that that's for other purposes. You know, that's for role-play purposes. I have that, but no.
1: That's your interior.
0: Yeah, you have to buy that yourself. You don't get that automatically when you get a pilot's license. And next time you and I go someplace, you know, kiki together,
3: yes.
0: I'll bust out the full pilot outfit that I bought for my personal use. But I'll wear it on the plane just to make you feel more comfortable.
3: Thank you, because I wear mine, you know. It doesn't give me anything.
1: We get looks when we're at the bar before the flight, you know, in our pilot outfits. Yeah,
0: the three of us have our pilot outfits on and having a couple of beers before we get going.
3: Right.
0: Yeah. Can you? That's a visual. All of us traveling as a show, you know, in our pilot outfits. With our pilot. And Kiki insists on wearing the hat on top of her wig. It's
3: absolutely
0: wild.
3: Absolutely, yes.
0: Yeah. What a visual. It's the Fred Show.

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0: And base his decision off of that. That's a hard one.
1: Thank you, Jessica. Have a good day. I guess what I would do, thank you. And you too, Fred. You're so sexy. You're such a good looking, talented guy. I love it when they say that to me. Like, that's so nice of you. Thank
2: they're
1: you.
2: They're always saying
1: that. Yeah, no, they're always saying that. So yeah, I know.
3: The Fred Show is on.
1: It's the efficiency of the callers for me sometimes. When they're done talking and they just hang up. You know, they call in with their contribution, which we appreciate. And then it's like, you know, no pleasantries. Just click, bye. I said what I said, Fred. That's what I said. Wednesday, August 12th, it's the Fred Show. Good morning, Caitlin.
2: Good morning.
1: Hi, Jason Brown.
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1: Showbiz Shelley, Money in the Showdown next hour. You know, every day I forget to check, and every day I have to look. $300 is the prize today. 5 questions, game show Wednesday. New Waiting by the Phone is coming up. The entertainment report's on the way as well. You know, I'm sitting here, and I'm just minding my own business over on the other side. You know, the way the studio is set up is I got my side of the table and then everybody else around the other side of the table. I'm just over here reading my stuff and getting ready for the program. And I happen to observe over here a conversation going on across the way that really had nothing to do with me. But we're in a room full of microphones. So why wouldn't I reach over and hit record just in case there's a moment, just in case there's a nugget, just in case there's something that we could use? Because when we're in the room, when we're in the radio studio, it's all fair game. And there was this.
4: I don't reach inside my but that like the outside is clean. Like I don't want soap in there.
5: What was water? You don't ever put a little water up there.
4: No, I just don't think like you should force something open and put water or soap in there. The outside is fine, but like, okay. So
7: then, why am I doing ASMR?
1: I don't know. Well, I mean, you weren't projecting because you didn't know that you were on the radio. Yeah.
2: Hey, this is a very big topic on the World Wide Web right now.
1: According to Caitlin, there's a very big topic on the World Wide Web right now, which is, I can say the word. I'm just trying to be a little bit sensitive to, you know, children who might be listening who don't need to be repeating it all day. But apparently, according to Caitlin, there's a debate about washing one's rear section.
2: Specifically for men. Kiki will agree with this because we've talked about the discourse that's been online as of late.
6: I'm still shook that we were being recorded. You know, now. Yeah, I don't know what's going on.
1: Yeah. Wait, hold on. The woman in charge of the video is surprised that we're being recorded all the time.
6: Yes, in my library, but I didn't know you had your own. Okay.
1: Well, don't you worry. Hey, Kiki, I got my own folder. Don't you worry. Don't you worry. No, I couldn't. Because there was no way that we could regurgitate the magic that was happening between Caitlin and Jason. One of the hardest hitting issues of the day.
6: Yes.
1: Which is, So you're supposed to wash the in? I don't think you're supposed to wash the inside of anything.
2: Okay. Well, I don't know. Specifically for men, shout out to one of our friends on The Breakfast Club who admitted that he was not washing his butt at all. And then his wife, like, told him how or showed him how. And there's a lot of people online, like, men are talking about, like, do you wash it at all? How do you wash it? So I don't know. I don't care what a doctor says. I'm going to do a little water up there, and that's just that, and I'm sorry.
1: Well, I just typed in to Copilot because this is what I use Copilot for. Am I supposed to wash the inside of my butt? And the response that I got was understanding what to watch for with your butt. And then it says right here, the very first thing, if you're considering checking your butt, it's important to know that only a trained healthcare professional should perform a rectal exam. Self-examination at home can be done for awareness, but it should be done carefully and with the right tools.
2: Oh, okay, well, I'm not doing all that.
1: I don't think we should be using tools at all. The house.
2: Put the tools down.
1: But I would like to know if there's a physician or a nurse listening, and I don't know why you'd want to put your name with this, but 855-591-1035. You can call and text the same number. I don't think that we're supposed to be getting inside of anything. I think we're supposed to be really well cleaning all of the exterior. And I do think you should really get in there, you know, but not in there.
2: Yeah,
1: this is just my opinion. I don't know the right answer, but like, I don't think you're supposed to be sticking foreign substances like in there. But I think you got to make sure you really clean the area because That's the considerate thing to do.
2: I mean, you're probably right. However, we're not supposed to be sticking Q-tips in our ears, yet we all probably do, know?
5: Twice
2: a day. So I'm going to wash with a little water up there. I apologize. It's probably not right.
1: Can we discuss the fact that you clean the inside of your ears twice a day, but you have 37 cavities and 32 teeth?
5: I know. Well, maybe that's where my attention goes. All of my time goes to my ears. I think I like the feeling of it. It's another conversation, it feels so good. But I love the feeling of it. It calms me down.
2: Eargasm.
1: I've got an idea. Why don't you, the second time of the day,
5: brush my teeth.
1: Of each day that you think about cleaning the inside of your ears, why don't you brush your teeth and floss?
5: I was going to say, maybe more of a flossing problem at this point, because I just discovered flossing.
1: Well, that's apparent, because if you're new to the show, Paulina has 13
5: it's
1: cavities?
5: It's 12, but it could be 13 tomorrow.
1: 12, it's 12, 12 cavities.
5: You never know with this mouth.
1: Brian texted us, inside no, around lather up yes. I'm abbreviating here. As a man, I have a special bar of soap for that area.
8: Oh. Bar?
2: Yeah.
1: It's the same thing. It's the same thing. And then, then there's a conversation about towels. And that was actually, I saw that this morning. There's a debate about that going on. How often are you supposed to wash your towels, and how often do people do it? Uh-huh. And it's not very much. But then, we've had this conversation at some point in the history of the show, but do you use the same towel for your entire body? And my answer is yes, because I am only using the towel when I am clean, right? Like the towel to dry yourself off. I'm not using that when I am dirty for any purpose. There would be no reason for that.
7: Right.
1: So I get in the shower, I clean my entire body, and then I dry myself off with the towel. But I'm clean, so I don't need it. I've heard the argument that you're supposed to wear or use two towels, one for the upper part of your body and one for the lower part of your body, or for the private region. Some people do that. I don't understand that, because you're already clean. So what difference does it make?
7: Yeah.
1: And it's you.
2: You it's guys your are really phone. Flossing your cheeks and going, inside.
1: I dry the area liberally, yeah.
2: Okay.
7: It's clean, though.
2: Yeah,
5: it's your booty though.
2: Yeah.
1: So wait a minute. You spray water up there, but then you don't dry it off.
2: I don't spray. Well,
7: that's what I'm worried about.
2: Don't spray it.
1: I got some fungus or something. I'm not worried
2: fungus.
1: About this. This is how you get mold.
2: Taut are your cheeks that if you don't take a towel inside
1: the
2: of them.
1: The tautest of taut.
2: Like mine dry in 2 seconds. I wash my cheeks, but I'm not going to put something up there and go when it's just going to dry. Do you wash in between your toes in the shower? Because I was wondering when I was doing it the other day if you guys do that.
1: No. What is this? This person's texting as a nurse, 100% correct on everything said. Okay, but there's been a lot said.
2: Right.
5: Which part?
2: She means me.
1: Yeah, right. There's the part where I said, don't get up inside of your body. And then there's the part where Kaylin said, get inside of your body.
2: Mm-hmm.
1: I don't think you're. I think you're supposed to let the inside part do the inside stuff. And I'm
2: not going to go into why, but I just think sometimes.
1: How many times do you typically use a bath towel before washing it? They asked 24,000 people about this, and the number one answer was 2 or 3 times. 40% agreed. The second most popular answer, 20% of the vote, was washing it after 4 or 5 uses.
7: Ooh.
2: 4 or 5.
7: That seems a little
5: much. Too much. Too many days.
7: Yeah.
1: Well, 4 showers. So if you took,
7: I guess if you're doing 2 a days, maybe. But
1: I don't know. 4 showers before. But you're clean. Remember, this towel's being used. You're clean. I realize it gets wet, and then it could pick up whatever. But like
2: skin cells. I don't know.
1: I think I'm probably a 3 or 4 time guy. Honestly, I mean I'd be washing a lot of towels if I were washing it. I mean, basically, I'd be washing a towel every day, because I typically take 2 showers a day. I got a few towels. I don't know.
2: How many towels? Yeah, because I have a lot, so I don't have to wash them that often. Towels? I just switch out.
1: All right. Well, that's our heated debate. A bidet. Someone said use a bidet.
5: I want one so bad. Like, that is on my list.
7: Me too.
2: But then you guys tell me I'm not supposed to wipe after a bidet. It's like, okay,
1: who
2: I'm
1: said,
2: going
1: who said
2: to.
1: That? Wait a minute, Kaylin, I'm confused. So you don't you spray the water up there and you don't dry it, but then you dry shoot after a bidet. It's the same thing.
2: Okay, I don't spray anything up there in the shower. I just want to be clear. I'm not spraying anything. However, when I was talking about using a bidet, when I was in Italy, my stepdad was like, "Well, that's why they don't have a lot of toilet paper necessarily because you're supposed to use the bidet. I feel like to be clean, you got to get another wipe to just make double check. But when I'm getting out of the shower, I don't need to check for any. When you're using a bidet, something has taken place, you know?
1: So I'm supposed to bidet and then just cruise around? Just...
7: Right.
1: Dripping from the bidet.
2: Right. That's what I don't get. Like, I want to make sure it's clean.
1: I don't think so. I don't know. But then you'll get out of the shower and not dry it.
2: Right, because the bidet comes after a certain activity, and the shower doesn't come after that necessarily. So, like, I'm clean, and the water will just dry.
1: I don't think that makes any sense whatsoever, but okay. I think you're clean in both instances, and it's wet, and you should dry it. But, what do I know? You do you. But thank you for that.
2: You're welcome. I'm
1: just one more time in case we didn't hear it.
4: I don't reach inside my...
2: Oh, no. Reach.
4: The bleep makes it sound worse, actually.
2: Oh, reach well. Inside is also not what I'm
1: trying. Yeah, that would imply that it's rather cavernous.
8: What you guys do
1: privately concerns me tremendously. Headlines, the entertainment report, and blogs all next. Fred Show.

0: Fred Show is on. Fred's biggest stories of the day.
1: Don't be a prude. Holy cow, 6:25 conversation. Save that for 9:25. Okay.
2: Still the morning.
1: Yeah, because the regulation says no hygiene talk until 9 o'clock.
2: Holy cow.
1: You know, it wasn't even a nasty conversation. Well, it's nasty if you're not adhering to these things. This was a public service.
2: It
1: was
2: a PSA.
1: An anatomical hygienic conversation. If you think that's nasty, then you got a sick mind.
2: And your butt's dirty.
1: Yeah, and maybe you should have been listening more carefully.
2: Oh, a bidet is fine, someone says, to not wipe it. I'm confused. We're all doing different stuff. That's
3: one.
2: Fine.
3: Mm-hmm.
1: Guys, look, it's our job to commentate on the discourse that the world gives us. And we don't make these things up. We work with what's given, okay?
2: Mm-hmm.
1: And so you don't like it, then you get on the Reddit and tell DJ Envy or whomever on the Breakfast Club to stop talking about it. That's one of the biggest radio shows, one of the biggest media products in the world, and they talked about it, so...
2: More graphically.
1: Why shouldn't the bottom-level radio personalities talk about it, too? Guys, many of you have been affected by severe weather. Really crazy in Chicago. Really crazy across the Midwest. A lot of people without power this morning. Somehow they're still texting us, though, because I guess they're... I really appreciate that you're reaching out to us and telling us that you're listening on the iHeart app and that you're texting, but I don't know if you need to conserve your battery power if you don't have power for something else. But at least three people are dead after dangerous storms swept the Midwest into the Ohio Valley yesterday. Two of the deaths were in Indiana. Very, very sad. A tree fell on a house. A home explosion believed to be storm related. Another person passed away in Ohio. People struck by lightning. In Columbus, Ohio, the mayor said that the response teams were seeing disaster-like conditions. Meanwhile, the National Weather Service confirmed three tornadoes touched down near Chicago yesterday. The storm pattern will continue through the west of the week from North Carolina to the Northeast. And there's a story this morning about how there's an eclipse. I don't know how many people are going to be able to see this. It's only partial in the United States. However, if you live in most of Europe, Madrid, London, Paris, you'll be able to see 90% coverage of this total solar eclipse that's happening this afternoon. The path of totality. Remember that?
4: Yes.
1: Remember all that talk from the path of totality?
3: Yeah. So dramatic.
1: A few years ago, and people were flying to different parts of the country to make sure they could see the whole thing. And
2: mm-hmm.
1: It was kind of weird. It got kind of dark in the middle of the day, which was pretty random. But the path of totality stretches across remote northern Greenland, western Iceland, and northern Spain, which has not seen a total eclipse since 1905. A partial eclipse will be visible, with Alaska getting the best view. And we have some friends in Alaska, so enjoy. Experts stress that wearing proper eclipse glasses to protect your eyes is really important. The next total eclipse over the U.S. won't come until 2044. And there's a superstition related to eclipses. It's not only a full eclipse that made our ancestors freak out, but a partial eclipse did it too. In many ancient cultures, a partial eclipse was seen as a sign of angry gods, cosmic imbalance, or impending disaster, or your booty was dirty. To restore order, some cultures made loud noises like banging pots, drums, or shouting to scare away whatever was eating the sun. Others made sacrifices to the sun gods. So, anyway, we've learned a lot since then, I guess. It's not that way anymore. Our friends at Spotify are going to start labeling AI-generated artists. Guys, you're way behind. We're guaranteed human and have been for some time.
2: Thanks
1: now.
2: Thanks for copying us.
3: Catch up.
1: Yeah. That's what they all do. They're all doing that, guys. iHeartMedia, guaranteed human for several months now. So you should have already known. You won't have to wonder if the artist you're listening to is actually a real person. Starting in mid-September, Spotify specifically will begin adding AI persona labels to artist profiles that are created by artificial intelligence. The badge will show up on artist pages and search results and in playlists. Spotify also says AI artists won't be pushed through its recommendations or editorial playlists unless you choose to follow them. TSA. Is trending today. You could be fined $17,000 for bringing stuff onto the airplane, and you may not know this. Now, we all know about the 3.4 ounces in carry-ons. You know, that's the most liquid you can bring. You know, those kind of things. But TSA agents may not be informing everybody well enough about other things that you can't bring on the plane that they can fine you $17,062 for per violation. They have a complete list on the TSA website of the items allowed in carry-ons or checked bags, but here are 10 that might surprise you. The fact that we have to have this list means that someone's done this before. Cordless curling irons. You cannot bring them in checked baggage.
2: So you
1: bowling balls. A bowling ball. You cannot carry on a bowling ball. Cast iron cookware. You can't bring that as a carry-on. Corkscrews with a blade. That would be a knife, and you can't bring that in your carry-on. Electronic cigarettes and vaping devices. I think we know about that. A foam toy sword. Don't carry that on. You can't have it. Gel-type candles. Can't carry it on. Samsung Galaxy Note 7 phones. Banned in carry-ons and checked luggage.
2: Wow.
1: That's very specific. Mm-hmm. Screwdrivers longer than 7 inches. You can't bring that on the airplane. The one I've got is 5 inches, so I bring that on all the time, of course. Because you never know when you might need to screw something. And snow globes, banned in carry-ons if they contain over 3.4 ounces of liquid. So don't bring any of that stuff on if you still have some summer travel plans or whatever. Cameron's favorite place, the University of Michigan, which is her rival school to the Michigan State University where she attended. No more grades for freshmen. How soft are we getting, you guys?
2: I actually kind of like this, and I hate to admit it. I know, but like their reasoning is kind of cool.
1: Guys, we're supposed to be grown-ups at that point. Freshmen at the University of Michigan will soon experience a first semester without a final letter grade or GPA. Starting fall of 2027, newcomers in the College of Literature, Science, and the Arts, meaning about half of the 8,000 first years, will see only pass or no credit on their transcripts. It comes as part of a pilot program that the school says is aimed at curbing the mental health crisis unfolding among college-aged individuals and helping them acclimate to the demands of college and allow intrinsic motivations to guide personally meaningful academic journeys. Okay, AI wrote that. I have no idea what that means.
2: What?
1: Students
2: exactly.
1: will still receive grades during their first semester courses, but the final grade will either essentially be pass or not even the word fail. We can't use the word fail. It is pass or no credit.
2: Okay, what I read is that they want people to be able to try other things and not get penalized if it's not something they're like good at, I guess, to figure out what they're into. And that I thought was kind of cool because, you know, there's all this stress about a GPA. And so if you want to try a law class and you end up not being great at it, I like it for that reason.
1: First semester college is like basics, though. It's the stuff that everybody has to take.
2: Yeah, I mean,
3: gen eds.
2: Yeah, I think just you can still try other things. I'm not sure. That's just what I read. I don't know if like you're because for us gen eds, you could get done whenever. You just had to get them done.
3: Yeah, I also thought that like if you let's say sign up for like a law class or something, right? Your first 2 years, I thought you could like withdraw without penalty.
2: Oh,
3: they
2: okay.
3: give you, at least in my college,
2: yeah.
3: But you only have like a certain amount, and that will not affect your GPA. I don't even think it affects anything towards graduation. What do I know though? That's just what I remember doing.
1: At my college, you could retake a class that you took your freshman year that you didn't do well in.
2: Mm.
1: So they'd let you do it again. Obviously, you have to pay for it, but they didn't just say, okay, you did good enough, so don't worry about it. If you got a bad grade because you didn't show up or you didn't apply yourself or you weren't ready or whatever, well, you could take it again, but you still had to earn it second time. I don't know. I mean, I understand the point that the transition from high school to college can be a big one, especially if people move far away from home and they're kind of on their own for the first time and whatever, but I guess... Is this not a slippery slope? I mean, are we going to get to a point where there aren't grades in college anymore because people may not do as well? Then you go out in the real world and it's like, oh, wait a minute, I have to do well at work or I get fired? Like, well, where did this come from?
2: Hello. Yeah. I mean, I don't often defend U of M or the youth. I think that we definitely are getting too soft. So, but I do think that, you know, trying something out shouldn't penalize this, your entire GPA average. And they're only doing it first semester. So, like, after that, you're donezo. But I don't mind it.
1: And you mentioned this in the entertainment report, but Shark Week, Jason's favorite week.
4: Yes.
1: Well, that and opening week of NFL football. I mean, which you've been researching and getting ready for that. Because again, new members of the program, new members of the 13. Jason is our president of sports reporting.
4: Mm-hmm. Yes. Uh-huh. Right around the corner, you guys.
1: He is on the pulse of everything. Yeah. But Shark Week 2026 gets huge ratings. This year's Shark Week, rather, on the Discovery Channel was a big ratings winner. The annual special week. Made the channel number one in primetime for adults. 7 of the top 10 shows during the time period had shark themes. Discovery Channel's head of content shared, Shark Week is the most must-see event of the summer. We are thrilled that this year's slate of programming connected with fans across every platform and fueled the cultural conversation. What cultural conversation?
2: Yes.
1: The culture of sharks?
4: Yes. Shark culture. Yeah.
1: Okay. So I guess an even bigger Shark Week is coming now because they made a lot of money on it. So I'm very excited. It's National Play in the Sand Day. It's National Middle Child Day. And National Vinyl Record Day. This is your day.
4: Oh, wow.
1: Jason, this is your day for sure. You love a vinyl record.
4: I do, and a shark.
1: Yeah.
2: God smiles on you today.
1: It was all about you today. The Entertainment Report is 3 minutes away after Alex Warren. It's The Fred Show.

0: Kalen's Entertainment Report is on The Fred Show.
1: Oopsie, a British radio station accidentally announced King Charles had died after a staffer reportedly played the pre-recorded royal death announcement, quote, out of curiosity.
2: What?
1: So that was an intrusive thought that won, I think. The fake bulletin interrupted regular programming, declared that news media had confirmed the king's death, played the national anthem, and was followed by 16 minutes of silence before national or normal programming resumed. The station didn't correct the mistake for about a half hour when the host finally told listeners, hey, we've played in error some information a little earlier. It's incorrect. It's a technical issue. And of course, we apologize. Britain's media regulator later ruled that the station violated, of course, broadcasting rules saying news must be reported with accuracy, I should say so, and that significant mistakes should normally be acknowledged and corrected on air quickly. The employee was not fired, it doesn't sound like. Reprimanded, apologized, and the emergency files have since been removed or moved off the station's main computer so no one can get tempted to announce something that did not happen again, which is pretty crazy. That's a big mistake. And if I'm not mistaken, a couple months ago, this happened as well, and they started playing God Save the King, and I think people thought the same thing. So I think we need to, like, maybe keep that in a folder that only certain people have access to, maybe. I mean, that's a very, very big mistake. So I don't know. I'm surprised they were able to keep their job, but hey, there you go. LeBron's agent, Rich Paul, who's his longtime agent, also with Adele, if you didn't know, he's taking a whole bunch of heat after an old interview has resurfaced where he claimed that professional athletes have, quote, the hardest job in the world. Wanna guess how that went over? He argued that athletes face unique pressure because, quote, they take everybody to work with them, saying their lives are constantly under public scrutiny. He also said a $100 million contract isn't as big as it sounds after taxes and supporting family, explaining $100 mil is really $50 mil after taxes. The comments, of course, quickly went viral with many calling it out of touch, of course, and people are saying jobs like first responders, doctors, and minors, and I mean, I can think of a whole bunch. Those careers are far more demanding than playing a professional sport. Well, for millions of dollars.
3: I'll say this, the money part of it, that's way out of touch. How do you live on $100 million? Well, I can figure it out. I think I'll be okay. Even right. After taxes, I think I'll be okay. But I will say the part about professional athletes having a difficult job, I don't know what he meant by that. I'm assuming he didn't mean that as a comparison to other people's hard jobs, but I do wonder. I mean, I've known a few professional athletes, and I've kind of seen like a little bit of the inside of what's required, and I think it's harder than people would. I think there's more sacrifice, and it's more difficult than people would assume. Now, does that mean it's harder than being a first responder, or does that mean that, you know, making tens of millions of dollars is hard, even after taxes? No. But I think people are like, oh, they're really gifted, and they just go out there and run around, and, you know, the ball goes in the hoop, or they hit the ball, and that's it. There's a lot more that goes into it than that, and the, you know, time away from family, and if you're really dedicated to it. But maybe it's harder than it looks. But I'm certainly not out here saying that we should feel bad for, you know, whomever, LeBron James or whomever, because, but I also think there's a psychological component to it that we probably don't consider. You know, that it. A lot of people don't like you, and the likability seems to depend on how well you're doing for their team.
1: For sure. I think if he didn't want people to feel like he was comparing, he shouldn't use the phrase the hardest job in the world.
4: Yeah.
1: You know, I think that's where people took issue. The money, whatever. I mean, it is what it is. But I definitely think there are harder jobs. Like, I mean, I'm thinking of like ER nurses, whatever. I mean, there's harder jobs, in my opinion. But hey. What do I know? I'm not an athlete. I have a broken finger, so my NBA career has ended. You may have seen Travis Barker doing a bunch of interviews, talking about all kinds of things, including that car crash that took lives of his friends and put him in, you know, the ICU in the hospital. And that's because he has a documentary that drops tomorrow night. I really want to see it. It is called Travis Barker Louder Than Fear, and it's going to be on Hulu and Disney Plus internationally. And it is directed directed by this guy named Justin Crook and Michael Dwyer. And it explores, of course, the Blink-182 drummer's life, career, recovery from that 2008 plane crash. He even, in one of his interviews I saw, his daughter, Alabama, told him not to get on the plane. And wow. he already had a fear of flying, which I hate when somebody has a fear of something, it hasn't happened to them, and then it manifests. And he asked people, like, hey, can I bow out of this flight? And they were like, no, we can't do that. So he ended up going on the flight and talks about Kourtney Kardashian, all the things. And she was actually the person who got him to fly again for the first time. But remember, I mean, he lost his bestie, DJ AM, and some other people. So it's just, it's going to be good. He has a very interesting life. And if you're interested in that, that is coming out tomorrow. And speaking of that, shout out to one of the 13 who loves true crime as much as you and I do, Fred. She said four must see crime documentaries. One, Should I Marry a Murderer? And then they gave a little description, in parentheses, best narrator, exclamation. Number two, A Toxic Love Story, in parentheses, twisted plot, which I think, Fred, you've seen. High comes in at number three on this person's list for drug trafficking. So, Jason, I feel like you'd want to watch that. Yes. And Elise Matsunaga, it's a Japanese millionaire heir and his former escort/wife. And they were asking if we have seen them. I have not seen any of them. Fred, you recommend Should I Marry... Or wait, you watched the first two, Should I Marry a Murderer and A Toxic Love Story, right?
3: Yeah. Yeah, I'm sure. Okay. Yeah. Neither one of them offended me.
1: Okay, good. Well, and then I have been watching the Idaho 4 documentary, the new one on Netflix, and they're doing a wonderful job with that. So if you want to binge us or watch us, you can always do that on the iHeartRadio app, or YouTube and Twitch. 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
3: You know how much I love teachers, and talk about a hard job. I think that's a hard job. Many teachers going back to work and texting us that they're back now. So
1: Yay!
3: You know, it's been... I don't know why you thought you could take a couple of months off of listening, because you don't even have to get up early in the morning if you don't want to. 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I guess I don't really know why you thought that was okay, but welcome back, and I'm glad that you're here. This teacher, though, has gone viral. He is a kindergarten teacher, and he apparently allows the kindergartners to change their names for the day if they so choose. To whatever they'd like. Listen to this.
2: What would you like your name to be the rest of today?
4: Marshmallow.
2: Marshmallow?
3: Marshmallow.
2: I love that. All right, Marshmallow.
3: So he makes a little name tag for them.
2: In class, you're welcome.
3: Yeah.
5: Ochi.
3: Ochi.
2: Ochi?
5: Yeah. I was thinking in my head, I think Ochi's the perfect name.
3: Perfect name.
2: How do you spell that? O?
5: O.
2: Okay.
5: E-H.
2: O-C-H, and then...
5: Y?
2: For that E, you want to spell with a Y. Okay. Ochi? You like it?
5: Yeah.
2: What does it mean? Do you know what it means? Or it just sounds cute?
3: Yeah. So, Ochi.
2: Ochi.
5: Thank you.
3: Nice to meet you, Ochi. Boom Boom. Oh. Somebody wanted to be Boom Boom. See, I love this.
6: I love this.
3: You
6: know,
3: you want to be something else for the day? That's fine. Go ahead. You're in kindergarten. Like, we can play around a little bit. But if you guys, I want to ask each of you, if you could change your name for the day, what would you like your name to be? Kiki, what would you like your name to be?
6: Oprah.
1: You and Gigi.
6: Along with the money.
1: Yes, and give me the money.
6: Yes,
3: wait, your 2-year-old daughter wants to be Oprah?
1: She loves Oprah.
6: My girl.
1: Like, it is the funniest thing I've ever seen. For her birthday or for Halloween too. First, I think I'm going to make her Oprah.
6: Oh, that would be so cute.
1: We read, like, these little books that are about, like, certain artists or certain celebrities. I guess there's, like, this kids line of books or whatever, and I happen to have Lady Gaga and Oprah, and we read those two every night.
3: Okay. Hey, aim high, girl.
6: Right. Yes.
3: Aim high. Kaylin, what would you like your name to be?
1: Well, I've always hated my name for a lot of different reasons, and I used to try this when we had substitute teachers. I would give a different name or like a nickname that absolutely no one called me. So like one time I remember I was like, hi, I'm Lynn, and my friends put me on blast and they're like, no one calls her that. And I'm like, you know what? Screw you. So I have tried this and it doesn't work, but I like Marshmallow too.
3: You want to be Lynn?
1: I just want to be anything other than Kaylin. You know?
3: Okay. All right, Jason, you get to be any, your name can be anything you want today. What would you choose?
7: I think I would choose beautiful.
1: Yes!
7: Then everyone have to call me beautiful all day.
3: Okay, so we have Oprah, Lynn, and beautiful.
1: Yeah.
3: Paulina, what would you choose?
1: I think I would choose, let me think. I'd probably choose Rich.
6: Hello.
1: The rich lady.
3: What
1: up, Rich? Rich lady.
6: No, richer.
1: Right, money rich.
3: I think you're missing money the point. We're not manifesting what we right. like to be necessarily. Right.
1: Well, I don't want to be like Katie. Like, damn, sorry.
3: There's
1: to all the
3: nothing
1: Katies.
3: Wrong with Katie. No, I think Katie's wonderful. I'll take Katie if you don't want it. It's fine.
4: I love a Katie. Okay, Katie, we got Fred as Katie. Then.
3: I want to be Big Daddy.
4: Rich, Oprah, Lynn, beautiful, and Katie,
3: and Big Daddy. Hey. Big Daddy Katie, because I want people to have to say that. I That's want people right. to have Big to Daddy. Say to me, excuse me, Big Daddy, can you do this? I want the salespeople around here, when they ask me to do something stupid, to have to call me Big Daddy first.
4: Oh, my goodness.
3: Yeah. Okay. So, that, I mean, look, you can. We're making up whatever name we want, and that's the name that I choose.
4: Huh.
3: So,
4: on Friends, Phoebe chose Princess Consuela Banana Hammock.
1: I like
4: and
1: it.
4: And she changed her name when she was supposed to be changing her last name while getting married. So you could do anything you want, really. Or Meta World Peace, remember?
3: Well, he actually legally changed his name to that. Yeah, he's. Yeah. I believe he's still Meta or Peace, Mr. Peace. I don't know what we call him exactly, but I think this is nice. This is very creative.
6: It's so cute.
3: It reminds me of a story, and I think this kid is now like 21 years old, but a friend of mine named Bo used to work together in Charlotte, and his kid at the time was in, I think, kindergarten, and it was parent-teacher night. You know, they had like a night where they get, I don't know, the parents go to the classroom and see what their kids are doing or whatever. Mm-hmm. And they had like a bulletin board up. And the activity, I guess, was, and it was a big title. It was, what do you want to be when you grow up? And it was, Jennifer wants to be a nurse, and Mike wants to be a teacher, and Sarah wants to be a firefighter, and his son, Hank, wanted to be a cat.
1: Yep.
3: A cat. And the teacher wrote that because that's what Hank wanted to be. Yeah. He wanted to be a cat. You know, so let the man be a cat professionally if he chooses.
4: Listen, shout out to my friend Chad, who wanted to be a fire truck when he grew up. Not a fireman, a fire truck.
3: Hey, you know what?
1: I get it.
3: Right.
1: You do.
3: With a bunch of, well, Paulina with a bunch of firefighters riding on it.
1: No!

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0: Dua Lipa. It's the Fred Show. Good morning. 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Also, a new episode of The Tangent. Yes, our off-air uncensored podcast. We did one. We did our job. I'm celebrating the fact that we did what we were supposed to do. Yes. The new episode of that, if you're new to the show, we have an off-air uncensored podcast. It's called The Tangent. It's raunchier than this, and it is on the iHeart app. Search for the Fred Show. 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
3: 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I felt it.
4: 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Leo?
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0: It's Wednesday, August 12th. The Fred Show is here. Hi, Kaylin.
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0: Showbiz Shelley, $300 in the showdown. Four straight wins for our pop culture expert beater in five questions. We've already given you the answers. If you listen to the show, then you know the answers. If you listen intently and you focus, and then you can win $300 to start your day. We'll get to blogs in just a second. The entertainment report is coming up. Waiting by the Phone is new. Why Did Somebody Get Ghosted? And the next 45 minutes, no commercials on the Fred Show.
6: Yeah, they talk about it.
2: Yeah, they talk better than they type.
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0: We're writing in our diaries. We're sharing our thoughts, our observations, our innermost secrets. We call them blogs. And Paulina's got one. Go.
1: Thank you so much, dear blog. So, Fred, you mentioned this earlier in Biggest Stories of the Day. There were some weather issues happening across the country yesterday. I guess maybe even this week. I don't know. I don't keep up anymore. And that's kind of the point of this blog. I have so many questions when it comes to the weather and just the tornadoes and whatever else is happening outside, because first things first, everybody on their phone got this notification, and apparently it was like critical and it was this big thing. Mm-hmm. So with that being said, okay, we get the notification, so everyone's like, you know, taking shelter, or they tell you to take shelter in the notification. And we were at work yesterday, the show, we were all here pretty much, and Kaylin and I were doing some work in a side studio, and Jason was, I don't even know where he went. First he went off somewhere and he came back. I saw him pop back in. Kiki was still in our main studio.
5: Mm-hmm.
1: And the whole staff that we work with, everybody on this company wide, they all went downstairs. Everybody took shelter.
5: Yeah.
1: They took shelter elsewhere. And
0: you wouldn't know this. I'm sorry to interrupt you, Paulina, but just for context, you wouldn't know this, but they put us in a box in the middle of the floor.
1: Yes.
0: But we're actually on the top floor of the building, which I'm not sure why we pay for that, because the only people that get to see it are the salespeople if they show up. So, we're just hidden in a closet somewhere. So we have no context of what's going on in the world, because we have no windows, except we're in the most vulnerable spot. Well, not really inside the floor, but we're on the top of a building.
1: Yes. Yes. And when, there's bad weather and it's critical and all these things and your phones are going off, you would think that if everyone's taking shelter, that would mean everybody on this floor. However, there was a majority of us that were still up here, and half the staff was downstairs, apparently having meetings, I don't know, on the concourse level or something. Meetings were still happening. That was the craziest part to me, was that meetings were still happening.
5: Oh, business is business around here.
1: Business as usual was happening. And I was like, wow. But the fact that nobody told us, and we were just hanging around, doing some work. I was eating some chips, in the court. I was so confused. Was this even serious? Should we go take shelter? Should I be concerned? Should I call 911? I didn't know what to do.
5: Yeah, we need a training. We're taking a lot of trainings on, don't touch your coworker on the butt or whatever. Right.
4: Showola, payola, pagola.
5: Right. We need a training on, what do we do in the case of a tornado at this point? Because we were all left. We were all left just on our own, just to figure it out. I didn't know. I was on live. I'm on Instagram live. And the whole building is evacuating. So, we need a meeting.
4: Someone should tell us, for sure, so we could at least have the option. I wouldn't shelter, but at least give me the option.
5: Oh,
0: like a tornado would have stopped you from your live, Kiki. I mean,
5: that would have been better content.
0: It would have gotten you more views.
5: Duh.
0: Yeah, so I think they didn't come and get us because they just know that we're not going to listen anyway. Or they want us to get taken out by a tornado, which could also is a theory that I also stand by.
5: Oh.
0: But I think it says something when they evacuated the entire floor except for the French.
4: Yeah, that's tough. That's tough.
0: I think
4: for
0: that,
4: sure.
0: that, that,

0: Ever been left waiting by the phone? It's the Fred Show.
1: Hey, Sean.
2: Hello.
1: Hi, Sean. Good morning. Welcome to the show. This is Waiting by the Phone, of course. We're trying to figure out if you've been ghosted by someone named Gabrielle. But what I need to know is how you met, about any dates that you've been on, and then where things stand now.
2: Well, we met at a bar, and we started talking, and it turns out we're both, like, big superhero nerds.
1: Specifically, what are you guys into?
2: Well, we're both into Marvel, mostly, you know, like the MCU.
1: Okay.
2: So it's like, you know, Spider-Man, Avengers, all that kind of stuff. And it just felt like an instant connection. Like we were into it. You know, everything was going really well. I got her number. We went on a date. Like, and then after the date, I tried to reach out to her and I couldn't get a hold of her.
1: I see. So you guys are chatting up at the bar. So there's a little bit of chemistry. I mean, it was obviously a vibe. And then you start talking about comic book character stuff, whatever. And you guys both love that, which I don't know how common that is. Maybe it's common. But in your case, it was cool because you had something that you connected over. You get her number. You go out. This is all good. You leave the date like most people on this thing do. And it's like, hey, I'm going to call her again. We're going to go out again. I think this is going someplace, except you have been ghosted. She has not responded to you at all.
2: Yes.
1: Okay, perfect. So I'm going to play a song. We'll come back, Sean. We'll call Gabrielle.

0: Tame Impala, it's the Fred Show, and we are commercial free. Hey, Sean.
1: Yes.
0: All right, let's call Gabrielle. You guys met at a bar. You bonded over your shared love of Marvel Comics, the MCU, and you got her number. You asked her out. You went on a date. This is all good. Everything went well, in your opinion. You've reached out to her since that date, and you have not gotten a response at all. You feel like you're being ghosted, and you want to know why.
1: Yeah, that's correct.
0: All right, let's call Gabrielle right now. Good luck, Sean.
1: All right, thank you.
2: Hello?
0: Hi, is this Gabrielle?
2: Yes.
0: Gabrielle, good morning. My name is Fred, and I'm calling from the Fred Show, the morning radio show. And I have to tell you that we are on the radio right now, and I would need your permission to continue with the call. You can hang up at any time.
2: Yeah, that's fine.
0: Okay, perfect. Well, thank you very much. I know it's strange you get a call from the radio like this and to be on the spot, but I'll get right to it. We're calling on behalf of a guy named Sean, who says he met you at a bar, and you guys... You chatted it up about Marvel and went on a date. Do you remember this guy?
2: Yep, I sure do.
0: You do? Okay, so we just chatted with him, and he kind of told us what I just said, that you met and you talked in person, and then he got your number, and he says that you went on a date, and he says he's reached out for a second date, and you haven't responded, and he doesn't seem to understand why, but it sounds like you've got a different version of events. So how do you describe what happened?
2: Well, did he tell you guys what he did?
3: Girl.
0: No, he told us what I said. He said that you guys chatted in person about Marvel, and then he got your number and asked you out. You went on a date. That's all I know.
2: Oh, boy. Okay. So, so we met at a bar, and all was well. We got on the topic of the new Spider-Man movie, and, you know, we both found out that we were MCU fans and that we wanted to see the movie. So we decided to go. We grabbed some drinks beforehand. He was a gentleman. He paid. And then he was like, oh, I have to use the restroom. So he comes out of the bathroom in a full Spider-Man costume, head to toe, everything covered.
4: What? Like the tight little thing?
5: Oh, no.
2: Like the actual suit. So I was in shock. And so I did what you did. I was laughing a little bit because I was in shock and, like, you know, thinking he was joking, but he wasn't. And he was moving like Spider-Man. He was shooting invisible webs the whole walk over. Yes.
0: Well, I mean, he's Spider-Man, right. Gabrielle. I mean, obviously, how is he supposed to get around?
2: Not like that. And everyone was looking, and I'm looking at him, waiting for him to end the bit, but he never did.
4: Oh, no.
2: So
0: wow.
2: I know it's a very hard movie to get tickets to, and I just got another drink, and I tried to rush back into the dark theater. And so after the movie, he was turned away doing more tricks, and I was like, absolutely not. So I ran the other direction, and, I mean, the movie was great, so no regrets with that. But, like, the whole thing was so embarrassing.
0: Yeah, I mean, I guess if you were being funny about it, okay, but to commit to the bit, and, like, you know, he turned into Spider-Man rather, and like he wouldn't communicate with you normally, like he was just shooting webs, fake webs at you the whole time. I mean, that's a little bit strange. I can see if the guy was kind of a jokester and he comes out in that thing, but, and, like, you're part of the joke. But it sounds like you were supposed to fully embody the fact that he had become Spider-Man.
2: Right, like the only thing he didn't do was climb the light poles. Huh?
3: Girl,
0: well,
3: that was next.
0: As far as I'm concerned, that's a missed opportunity. But let me bring Sean in. I forgot to mention that Spider-Man Sean is here. Spider-Man Sean, you failed to mention that you had a full-on costume with you that you decided to wear and then become the character on the date. You didn't mention any of that.
1: Well, yeah, but, you know, honestly, I don't think it's that strange. Like, tons of people get dressed up for big premieres.
4: Yeah,
1: like, it happens all the time.
4: My 4-year-old godson did. I'm sorry, John.
0: I don't even know that it's weird that you got so into it that you dressed up. I mean, that's a little bit strange, but I think it's the fact that you like, weren't, she wasn't in on it. It was like she went on a date with a character, you know?
4: Yeah, I mean, Peter Parker.
2: Yeah, exactly. I wanted to go on a date with him.
0: Right. That's what I mean. Like, it would have been one thing if she were in on it, but she wasn't in on it.
1: Yeah, I thought it'd be a fun surprise.
0: Well, it was a surprise.
2: It was.
0: Now, do you always do this? Do you ever go to a movie in plain clothes, or do we always dress up like the characters in the film?
1: No, just like for certain movies that I really like. Like, I love Spider-Man.
0: I see. And since, you know, hence the man has an entire Spider-Man costume complete with the tights. I mean, was that impressive at all? Did you see anything you liked, Gabrielle?
2: Honestly, I really couldn't see much of anything.
0: Oh, I see. Well, he was shooting webs out, so...
4: not a second date, and also...
5: Damn. Bodied.
0: Yeah, I was trying to move past that on his, you know, on his behalf. But look, Gabrielle, you liked him up until this point. You know, this was a surprise that you weren't a big fan of. I guess you were kind of embarrassed by it. But would you give him another shot? I mean, you like talking to him, obviously. You have this in common. He went a little overboard. The guy is, he's a fun guy.
2: You know, just not what I'm looking for. Like, I maybe see. A babysitter for my sister's son, but, like, that's it. But, like, no second date.
0: So he takes the fandom too far. Like, there's a line, and he crossed it.
2: Very much right. So.
0: Here's the thing, Sean. Here's the good news. Well, the bad news is Gabrielle doesn't want to go out with you again. The good news is I feel like there's somebody out there that would do this with you.
3: Yeah.
0: Like, there's a woman out there that's as into this as you are and thinks that the costume thing is cool.
1: Yeah, no, I'm sure there are. I mean, I think it's her loss. You know, I have this awesome costume. We could have had fun with it, but, mm-hmm. you know, mm-hmm. she's not a real fan of the MCU.
0: We could have had fun with it. You know, we could have... Gabrielle, you missed an opportunity to get with Spider-Man himself, which you could have had that, and you squandered it.
2: Oh, darn.
0: Yeah, I can tell you're broken up about it. All right, so the man transformed into Spider-Man on the date, and he's not getting a second date. I kind of think there's a website or a Craigslist or a Reddit. Or I'm serious. There's got to be a Facebook group or something where you can find like-minded people who will also dress up.
4: Match your freak.
0: Yeah, exactly. You know? Don't feel bad about this, Sean. There's somebody out there for you that will also dress in full character for the movie. Okay?
1: Yeah, I mean, I don't feel that bad about it.
0: Good. I'm glad. So Gabrielle's not interested. Sean doesn't feel bad. It's not going to work out, guys. Thank you for your time. I wish you both the best of luck.
2: Thank you.
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1: Miss Ella Langley continues to make history and break records with her hit, Choose in Texas. This week, the song hit its 17th week at number one, breaking its tie with Mariah Carey's One Sweet Day, also Boyz II Men on that song, which ranked number one for 16 weeks between 1995 and 1996, held the record for the longest running at number one for more than two decades before Old Town Road surpassed it in 2019. And I mean, she's broken all kinds of records for country, for females, for, you know, all the things. And the song is not showing signs of slowing down. It even got number one in terms of streaming as well and downloads. So congrats to Miss Ella Langley, and shout out to TikTok Radio, which our girl Kiki is on. And I know you guys play that song.
2: Oh, yes.
1: A lot on there. And I know you love that song.
2: I do.
1: And Miss Ella. Paris Jackson opening up about her late father in a new interview on Call Her Daddy. She revealed that she actually had a really strict childhood. And we've heard this before. And, you know, you would think, oh, growing up with a dad that has something like Neverland, that must be really cool. And she said, I actually didn't grow up there. I was only there for the first few years of my life. I'd wake up, I'd go to school. She was homeschooled, so that was where they would go. And that was their classroom. She said, as for visiting, it was very much told to them, you do your chores, you do your homework, you do the things that you're supposed to do. And then on weekends, you can go see some animals, you can ride some rides, and you can go to the movies. It was made very clear that all of the attractions were not for us, didn't belong to us. It was for underprivileged children and children that were terminally ill and couldn't go to places like Disneyland. I remember in another interview, she said that Michael would have them read books in order to get toys, which I think is a really cool thing that he did and installed in them. Also, she said that they would hotel hop a lot, and so she wasn't in one place for very long. Also said her dad was very funny, which I think a lot of people didn't know. She said, that was my best friend. I was definitely daddy's little princess. Also explained that she and her brothers wearing masks in public, which if you remember the tabloid time, you know that. When they were children, she said, it just made sense to me because it was like, oh yeah, if I do this now, then you can go to Chuck E. Cheese. You can be normal this weekend because no one will know who you are. And that made sense to me. So that was, there was always photos of that. And she said she understood it. You've heard of people helping or inspiring others to quit drinking, but have you heard of someone inspiring others to get back off the wagon?
2: Wow.
1: I told you Monday.
3: What?
1: Yes. So I told you Monday that Brad Pitt announced that he's drinking again after a 7-year hiatus. And Conor McGregor said that he inspired him to do the same.
2: Sounds like the guy from Stay or Go.
1: Yeah. So, yeah. Right. It's like he was trying to get his wifey back off the wagon. Now, Conor opened up about his sobriety leading up to last month's Max Holloway fight, and he announced yesterday that Brad inspired him to have a couple pints of his Forged Stout, which he launched in 2020, rather. He said, I have decided to have a few pints of the world's creamiest stout at Forged Stout in support of my fellow actor, Brad Pitt. Yes, the word creamy, Jason,
4: right.
1: But
4: why?
1: It's beer.
4: It's beer.
1: Yeah.
3: Wow, so we're coming out of sobriety to do a commercial for Conor McGregor.
1: Correct. And he said, my fellow actor. So that was kind of crazy as well. And I try not to judge you guys, but that I don't think that's a great idea. And the timing in terms of Brad stopping drinking, it feels like it was like with the family stuff and maybe the stuff on the plane. You know, do your thing, but getting people out of sobriety is not really my favorite thing to talk about. In the same sentiment of I try not to judge, but like, what are we doing? Model Brooks Nader, who I kind of was like forced upon us. I feel like she's beautiful, but she kind of came out of nowhere. And I think I've talked about her family's reality show. It's actually pretty entertaining, but she was spotted on vacation with her entire family and she was going topless. And there's photos of her on like a floaty in the water, just talking to her dad. And I know that it's cultural, you know, but she's an American. So that's not at play right now. And I don't know. I can't unsee the photo of her just having a serious conversation with her dad with her yabos out. So again, try not to judge, but it made me feel a little funny. So there you go. By the way, her sister was spotted walking with Pete Davidson the other night. So maybe we have a new couple there. They're trying to say they're just friends, but I don't think anyone's just funny. Friends with Pete. I know. Like,
3: Because he's alleged, I mean, he's funny, and then he allegedly has a large member. If only I had both of those things. I mean, I'd be dating models left and right, and I would, one would break up with me, another one would console me.
1: Listen, you get that NDA plot that you wanted to start going on, the allure will build, and then you're going to be
3: out. Yeah, but I'm still not funny with a big member, so, it's not going to work.
1: Hey, I think you're funny. I can't speak on the other thing, but, we talked to one of your exes, so you had nice reviews, Paulina and I have heard. Yeah. So, there you go. Yeah. But I think you're off the streets. I don't think...
3: So, if you listen, you have the answers, yet somehow people still don't win very often, but that's okay. Call now if you'd like to play 855-591-1035. We'll do it after Rihanna in 3 minutes on The Fred Show.

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2: Showbiz Shelly, four straight wins, $300, 1,198 wins all time. Only 82 losses in our pop culture game, and Andrea is here to take you on. Good morning, Andrea. How are you?
3: Hi, good morning. How are you?
2: Andrea, doing great. Thank you for listening and being part of the 13. And I need a fun fact about you, please.
3: Yes. Well, first, I want to say I'm from North Carolina, so we do.

0: You do have listeners here.
1: Now, which part? Which part? Because Raleigh loves us. Charlotte
0: Raleigh.
1: Doesn't know.
0: Yeah,
1: okay,
0: Raleigh.
1: Good. Thank you. Raleigh has been amazing to us. Charlotte doesn't know there is a radio station that exists with us on it. So we're really working hard.
0: Yet.
1: Yeah, we need the people in Raleigh to tell the people in Charlotte, hey, remember that guy Fred? He's back. There is a radio station. However, the radio station we compete against in Charlotte is going out of business. So that's exciting. Right, that's exciting. So we'll win by default, which I enjoy. Yeah, you know? I'm actually not kidding. But okay, so let's play the game. But what was the fun fact? You're from North Carolina, and what else?
0: I'm nearsighted in one eye and farsighted in the other.
1: So. Whoa. Does that make you dizzy?
0: Yeah.
1: Real question.
0: It makes me really bad at, like, sports. Like, I can't, like, catch a ball to save my life, so...
1: Okay, I'll keep that in mind for my next beach volleyball team that I put together. I'll keep that in mind. Noah, you can't be on it. You can be the scorekeeper or something. all right, Shelly, you got to go.
2: Okay, good luck.
1: All right, off she goes. She cannot hear these questions. Andrea, our best friend in Raleigh. Question number one, which Ella Langley song earned a 17th week at number one on the Billboard Hot 100?
0: She's in Texas.
1: Which late rapper's murder case is on trial more than 30 years later?
3: David.
1: Which singer is being sued over an alleged unauthorized sample on her song, Alien Superstar?
0: I don't know that one.
1: Which singer and former Disney star reunited with the Jonas Brothers at the Camp Rock 3 premiere this week?
0: Demi Lovato.
1: And actor Casey Affleck has a birthday today. Which actor is Casey's older brother?
0: Ben Affleck.
1: That's a 3. Good Not job. Bad. Not bad.
0: Okay, cool.
1: Yeah. No, that's respectable. Let's get Shelly back. Tres. She got a 3.
3: Okay, muy bien.
1: Okay. Yeah, muy bien. Okay, es todo. Let's go play the game now. How do you say that? Let's play the game. Vámonos.
4: Jugar.
1: Okay, there you go. Thank you. Thank you to all my Spanish speakers. Which Ella Langley song earned a 17th week at numero uno on the Billboard Hot 100?
3: Choosing Texas.
1: Caliente Cien. Which late rapper's murder case is on trial more than 30 years later?
3: 30. Tupac.
1: Or as they say, 30.
3: Dos Paco.
1: Yeah, Paco Dos, yes. Which singer is being sued over an alleged unauthorized sample of her song, Alien Superstar?
3: Alien Superstar.
2: 3, 2, 1. Listen to the
1: boards. As they say worldwide, Beyonce. Which singer and former Disney star reunited with the Jonas Brothers at the Camp Rock 3 premiere this week?
3: Demi Lovato.
1: Or as they say, esta semana. Is that correct?
4: Yes.
1: I'm basically fluent, you guys. This is crazy. Actor Casey Affleck has a birthday today. Cumpleaños.
4: Which
3: I love it.
1: Which actor is Casey's older hermano?
3: Ben Affleck.
1: Notice I can say like 2 words in each sentence, so it works out great. That's a 4, I believe, right?
4: Yes.
1: That's a 4. That's a win. I'm sorry. I got so caught up, Andrea, in Raleigh and Charlotte and Spanish and English and Ella Langley and she was in Texas and radio stations going out of business. And anyway, you got a 3, and we're going to get you some kind of runner-up prize because we love you so much, Andrea, but you have to say it. My name is Andrea. I got showed up on a showdown, and you can't hang with the gorilla. And do it proud for our friends in the Triangle.
0: Okay, so my name is Andrea. I got showed up on the showdown, and I can't hang with the gorilla.
1: You can't hang with the gorilla.
4: Oops.
5: Shout out to you, our North Carolina queen. Boo.
1: That one was kind of painful. Andrew, do you have any kids, by the way? Do you have any children?
0: No, I don't.
1: Oh, you know, okay. Because I will be That's in Raleigh next week. I'm on a road. I'm on a worldwide tour. And we're doing, in Raleigh and Charlotte, we're doing free haircuts for back to school for kids if you bring a school supply for kids who don't have them. So so we're doing that. But you don't have kids, so you can't come. So I love you anyway.
2: Bring a random kid.
1: Yeah, just find a child and a school supply and show up as long as it's legal, okay?
0: Okay.
1: Hang on. Thank you so much. Have a great day. That was a lot, but, you know, sometimes things on this show are a lot. If you expect us to be linear with anything, then you've come to the wrong place. This is called ADD Radio.
6: Hello.
1: $350 bucks tomorrow. Win number 1,000. I'm not saying this in Spanish. It's way too big. Win 1,199 and 82 losses.
2: Okay. And look at you.
1: Cinco straight. So, wow. Cinco straight.
2: Yeah.
1: Uh-huh. All right. I need to fill in the blanks. I'll get to work on that. Chili, have a great day.
2: Okay. You too. Bye.
1: Bye. I'm going through the text right now. Let me see here. I'm loving the bilingual station this morning. Look, we do what we got to do, okay?
4: Right.
1: Another text, 855-591-1035. Tell Fred, stop it. I listened when he was in Charlotte. Yeah, well, that was a long time ago. I had a faux hawk then and really bad judgment. But I don't have a faux hawk and the judgment gotten better. But yeah, tell your friends, if you would please, that they should listen to our program. Should we do game number two for Game Show Wednesday next? You guys ready?
4: Yes.
2: Yes.
1: Definitely going to beat Paulina and then Kiki Karaoke. And I've decided on a theme.
6: Oh, boy.
1: I want to do the biggest songs of the 2000s. I don't think we've done, I have a list of them. I don't think we've done some of these. So this should be exciting.
6: Let's do it.
1: Okay. Well, you don't have a choice.
6: So I'm that's feeling what
1: we're
6: strong.
1: Doing. That's what we're doing. So we'll play next. Stay right here.
7: 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More Fred Show next.
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0: I guess if we all did that, we wouldn't have much of a social life or wouldn't have had one. 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The Fred Show is on. Hi, Kaylin.
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0: Showbiz and Bella are here. Definitely going to beat Paulina is our next game. Game number

two of three in Game Show Wednesday. Kiki Karaoke after that, and the daily throwback dance party, at least all summer with DJ and Erotic. A little mini version of the Friday throwback dance party. So if you love the throwbacks, we got those coming up in a minute. But if you want to take on Paulina in five general knowledge trivia questions... And we play this game because we simply never know what Paulina is going to say, which is the best part. 855-591-1035. Call now. Super simple. And we'll play in 2 minutes after Olivia Dean. Fred Show. I could-

0: I hear that song by Olivia Dean, and I've heard it probably 46,219 times, I think that I'm the exact opposite of that. I'm the exact opposite. It's not so easy to fall in love with me. It's not.
1: I feel like you can't say that about yourself. Sorry, Olivia, but like that's crazy to be like, it's so easy to fall in love with me.
0: I don't know. Maybe I could. I probably could with her.
1: I mean, she's beautiful, but like, don't other people need to say that?
0: Well, that sounds like the kind of thing that someone says about you. Like, I saw a guy on radio the other day post a picture of himself and someone else, and the caption was two legends.
2: Period.
0: First of all, it was me. But no, it wasn't me. I just thought, you know, maybe you're right. Maybe you're right. But, like, it's better said about you than from you.
1: Right.
0: But I think I'm more like that Lee Bryce song, Hard to Love. That's me.
1: Love that song.
0: But, yeah, maybe Olivia Dean's right.
3: It's the Fred maybe. Show. Do you have what it takes to battle?
2: You're definitely going to be Paulina, pero not today.
0: Paulina, yes. We must hear the song. We're excited to hear the song.
2: Yes.
0: Please sing your song now.

0: not live this life together forever.
1: Hey.
2: Not going
3: nowhere. I will find you.
2: We will. I'll do more magic on you.
3: Jason, how you doing? Good morning, Jason.
4: Hey, good morning, guys.
3: Jason, welcome to the show. Thanks so much for listening. Give me a fun fact about you.
4: I love fishing.
2: Ooh,
3: you love fish. Too. Jason loves fishing. What's the last fish you caught?
4: The last fish I caught was probably a largemouth bass.
3: Now, was it a keeper, or did we throw that one back?
4: I'm going to be honest, we threw that one back right away.
3: You threw it. Okay. Are largemouth bass delicious to eat, or are they not?
4: You know what? It's more of a game fish in the popular opinion, but I've had it once. It's pretty good.
3: Okay. All right. Now, fishing is interesting and good for you. Do you use a fish finder, or are you all natural with the fishing, Jason?
4: I just sit at the bank and just throw my line out.
3: Oh, I see. Because, you know, for those of you who don't know as much about fishing as Jason and I do, they have on the boat, they have little radars for fish. I think that's kind of cheating, but they have them, right, Jason?
4: Yeah. It's definitely very interesting. I've never used one myself.
3: Yeah. Well, I use them all the time when I'm out fishing.
2: I didn't know Kiki liked fishing.
1: I love fishing. That was actually my first date with Big Tim.
2: Oh.
3: Really? Mm-hmm.
1: Yep. He took me fishing in a canoe.
3: I've never used a fish finder. I wouldn't even know what I'm looking at. But anyway, okay, let's play the game. It's five general knowledge questions. These are just basic trivia questions against Paulina. And the game was invented because Paulina says the most random things. So let's see how she does. Her record in this game, by the way, 107 wins and 123 losses. And you tied the last time we played. So get out, Paulina. Adios, mi amiga.
2: All right, I'm out. Bye-bye. Good luck.
3: All right. She's going to say poof, poof. She cannot hear the questions. Jason, question number one for you. If a person asks what your ETA is, what are they asking you?
4: They're asking for your estimated time arrival.
3: You're darn right. What astronomical... Oh, my God. Let me try this again. What astronomical event occurs twice a year when the sun appears directly above the equator?
2: Three.
4: Solar eclipse.
3: What dome-shaped structure built by blocks of snow was used for shelter by Arctic indigenous people?
2: You cut out. You said shelter.
4: Those are igloos.
3: Okay. In Western culture, what material is often knocked on for good luck?
2: Three.
4: Hat.
2: Two. What do you knock on? One.
4: Wood.
3: Okay. And which country won the 2026 FIFA World Cup?
4: That was Spain.
3: All right, so that's a four, right? You get a four?
2: Are we giving him...
4: Yeah. All right.
3: He didn't get... He didn't get two.
5: Okay.
3: Yeah, but he got the rest of them.
2: Okay.
3: All right. Paulina's coming back. Paulina... Now, a tie goes to Paulina since we only play once a week, but he got a four.
2: Ooh, okay.
3: He was close, but he got a four. Ooh. All right, you ready?
2: Yes.
3: If a person asks what your ETA is, what are they asking you?
2: I guess it's a lot. My estimated time arrival.
3: Okay. Of arrival.
2: I get asked this a lot. Everyone's been asking me.
3: And then whatever it is, add 45 minutes, and that's the real time. This is very difficult for me to say today for some reason. What astronomical event occurs twice a year when the sun appears directly above the equator?
2: Lunar eclipse?
3: No, it's equinox. Also a fancy gym for rich people.
2: I was about to say.
3: What dome-shaped structure built by blocks of snow was used for shelter by Arctic indigenous people?
2: Igloos.
3: That's right.
2: Yeah.
3: In Western culture, what material is often knocked on for good luck?
2: In Western culture?
3: As opposed to any other culture.
2: Knock on wood. Okay.
3: Yeah. And you have to get this, right? You have to get this. Which country won the 2026 FIFA World Cup?
2: Oh.
6: Three.
2: Oh.
6: A two.
2: Spain.
3: Spain's correct.
2: Woo! There we go.
3: Yeah. So that's a four. That's a tie, yes. Which I got to say, Jason, you did a good job. A four is a good score, but a tie goes to Paulina since we only play once a week. But Jason, you still win a prize because Jason, our Jason, gives all Jason's prizes.
5: Yes, so, that's the rule.
3: I'm going to give you something. Jason, thank you so much for listening. Have a great day.
4: Hey, I appreciate it, guys. You guys too.
3: All right, stay right there. All right. That was a little sloppy on my part because astronomical somehow is very difficult for me to say today.
2: I get it. I had to make double check that that was like the correct word to use, but I learned a lot about that's like a form of measurement. Yeah, it's I know too much now.
3: Okay. Well, that's good. Now, I wanted to say astrological.
2: I know.
3: Because we talk a lot about that around here. But that is win number 108. So your record now, 108 and 123.
2: Woo!
3: Everyone's favorite game, Kiki Karaoke, is next. This is a very polarizing game. This is love hate, Kiki. Most people love it, but the people who hate it, boy, do they love telling us how much they hate it. But that's the theme around here.
6: Talk to me nice.
3: Mostly love, but the haters, man, they hate. But let's go ahead and play anyway, because I don't care. 855-591-1035. We're doing biggest songs of the 2000s. I'm going to start a song. I'm going to stop a song. And all you have to do is tell us whether you think that Kiki will get two lines of lyrics absolutely correct. It's very easy. Game Show Wednesday, super simple. 855-591-1035. Call now. We'll play after Post Malone in 3 minutes. Then the throwback dance party on The Fred Show.

0: second, but first, we must play Kiki Karaoke.
1: Yeah, baby.
0: I was waiting for the yeah, baby.
1: It's here.
0: Wait for them.
1: She's here.
0: I think the last 20 minutes or so has been a total train wreck. But what's funny is when I think I'm train wrecking, not you guys. You guys are brilliant. When I think I'm train wrecking as a host, people just text how much they love it. So it's like, I should just not try. I should just do bad. I'll just do bad, and then people seem to like that better. Oh, Jack went away. We had Jack. Now we don't have Jack. Oh, here it comes again. No, Jack is back. Jack is back.
1: Okay.
0: Hold on.
2: Give us Jack.
0: Jack, I was so scared for a minute. Jack is back.
3: Hey, what's up, guys?
0: Jack,
3: hey.
0: You went away, but you're back. Give me a fun, you know I love the fun facts about the 13 listeners that we have. Give me a fun fact about you, please.
3: Yeah, so I was born in Poland, and shout out Paulina.
2: Shout out. And also, shout out motherland.
3: Shout out to my beautiful wife, Haley. She's listening. And hi, Charlie. I'm my 5-year-old.
0: Well, shout out to all of them. And don't leave me out of the Poland conversation, because as you know, I'm an ambassador to Poland from here.
3: You're a full Poland citizen, Fred.
0: I mean, the president did want to make me a citizen, and I'm interested. I'd like to hear more about that. But I love my time in Poland.
3: I'll have a conversation.
0: I love Polish Paula. I love everybody. Go to Poland. Poland is wonderful. I'm being very serious about that. I'm not even being paid to say that anymore. I was once being paid to say that, but now I'm not, and I really mean it. All right. So this is Kiki Karaoke. I'm going to start a song. I'm going to stop it. And all you have to do is tell me whether you think Kiki will get the lyrics right or wrong. These are the biggest songs of the 2000s. Usher, yeah.
1: Oh, my
0: Usher,
1: answer. Let's go.
0: Yeah. Do you think when I stop the song, should we get the lyrics right or wrong?
3: Oh yeah, Kiki, you got this.
1: Thank you, friend. Mm-hmm.
0: Okay, now hold on. I should have tried this here. Hold on, I'm just going to start right here. Can you hear?
2: Yep. Please give me the chorus. Yes, we can. Yes,
0: okay,
2: we can.
0: Good. All right, here we go. But I'm not going to make you hear that all that part. So here.
1: Okay.
0: Okay.
1: Okay. Well, no,

0: saw the shorty, she was checking up on me. Woo. By the way, she was looking in my eyes. I said, you don't know me. Oh. And then we started to creep. What? Conversation got heavy.
1: Yeah.
0: Because we started feeling like she was ready to go. What?
2: Watch out.
0: Oh, what? Watch
3: out. Was that mostly right?
0: Yes.
2: We got 75% there. Yeah.
0: Thank you.
3: No.
0: I can get credit for the Lil Jon part too, okay?
1: Yeah. Yes.
2: She's doing both parts.
1: She's giving me Timbaland the other day.
3: Yeah, I can't. We can't give you that. I'm sorry.
0: Okay. I don't like this. I need a referee.
3: Well, we have one. It's Jason, and he said you got it, and he doesn't like it. So
1: he definitely turns today.
2: Right, you started so strong, and then
3: all right. The next song I have for you guys. The next song I have, biggest songs of the 2000s. This is one of the biggest songs ever.
0: Oh,
3: Mariah Carey, "We Belong Together."
0: Oh yes. Oh, let me get my voice.
3: I'm going to fast forward a little bit here. Do you think that she will get this right or wrong, my man Jack from Poland?
4: Fred, you know, I think he's going to be singing this at her wedding, so I'm going to say she's got this.
0: Thank you, my friend.
3: The way that Kiki's dreaming, do you think it'll be Kiki or Mariah Carey singing this at her wedding?
0: Definitely Mariah.
3: Yeah, okay.

0: I didn't know nothing. I was stupid. I was foolish. I was lying to myself.
1: Yes.
0: I didn't think that I would ever be without your love. Okay. And now I'm sitting here just looking crazy beside myself. Because I didn't know you. I didn't know me. Because I knew everything.
2: I ever felt.
1: I think you got two lies. Yeah.

0: saying.
1: That actually might be true.
0: Yeah.
1: All right, let me make sure. Here.
0: I ate that up.
1: Finally, biggest songs of the 2000s. Maria.
0: Oh, yes.
1: By Santana.
0: Oh, yes. Let me get my guitar. Thank you.
1: Santana, Maria. Do you think she, believe it or not, this is one of the biggest songs of the 2000s. Oh. Do you think she would get this right or wrong?
2: Yeah, you know what?
0: What?
2: I got full faith in Kiki today.
0: Come on.
2: Let's go, Kiki. Right. Come on.
1: All right. Jack from Poland.
0: Yes, Jack.

0: in Spanish. yes, sung by Carlos Santana.
1: What is that?
2: That's my guitar.

0: You said that, but you didn't say the other part right. You just repeated the... Okay.
1: He didn't even say
2: Maria.
1: That.
0: It doesn't matter because, Jack, we're the only losers in this game. You win, Jack. You win a prize. I want you to have an amazing day, okay?
2: Maria.
3: Thank you, guys.
0: Thank you for listening. I mean, I think you got one right. I think you was right one time.
2: Come on, Neurotic. Put me in the mix. Maria.
1: Are you going to sing at your wedding?
0: What's the instrument again? The instrument goes how again?

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0: high-heeled shoes. Did you know the history of high-heeled shoes? Any of you?
1: No.
2: I thought it was, like, sad for women, but is it not?
1: It's still sad today.
3: Right.
1: I can't stand them things.
0: And 1 year for Pride, Kaylin went and found, somehow found, men's size 15 black high heels.
2: On a drag site, yeah.
0: What were those, 3 inches, 5 inches? What were they?
2: I don't know how many inches. I do remember putting my feet in them, and I just couldn't believe how big your feet were. But yeah, they were patent leather, and they were called the Pleaser, is the name of the...
0: Well, that's what they call me. That's actually what they call me in the streets, is the Pleaser. But I wore them, and I found them extremely challenging to wear. I don't know how you guys do this with the grace that you do. However, high heels, an icon of stereotypical femininity that many women feel an outfit is incomplete without them. Some would prefer not to wear them. They do look great, but the ultra girly symbol was first invented for men. Persian fighters started the high heel trend in the 10th century because it helped their feet fit better in stirrups while riding horses. The shoes were mostly considered masculine fashion until the mid 18th century when women claimed them. But initially, high heels were for men who ride horses.
2: I agree. You guys should bring it back.
1: Take them back. We don't want them.
0: No. All set with that.
2: You have great legs. You should really be wearing heels, to be honest.
0: And they look better in the heels, which is not something I thought I was going to say today. But high-heeled shoes originally designed for male soldiers. The more you know.
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1: Benson Boone with Beautiful Things on 97.1 ZHT. Prayers up for Benson Boone. He's been struggling a lot with vocal issues. He had to cancel a couple of shows, but from what I heard, he was great last night or the other, I think it was like Monday in LA. So he should be good to go for our iHeartRadio Music Festival next month.

0: you're going through this morning on 97.1 ZHT. Antonio, you said you got scammed by your boss?
1: I was a driver at the time. I dropped my personal phone, and it broke. And he goes, I could get you one. And I was like, all right, well, how much? And he's like, the latest iPhone for $100. So I give him the money, and he goes, yeah, man, I already called them. I'll pick it up. You'll have it tomorrow. So sure enough, the next day comes, doesn't show up to work. Like, this fool had me like, yeah, I'm going to pay you back. I didn't get the phone, la, la, la. And he got fired.
0: It just blows my mind that this was your boss that did this. Of course he got fired.
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got the chance to see the Backstreet Boys at the Sphere in Las Vegas. They just extended their residency all the way through January 2nd. So that would be fun to do for New Year's Eve. Just throwing it out there. ZHJ.

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ZHT. Just a heads up for this weekend. If you drive through Davis County, you're going to want to plan ahead this weekend because they're shutting it down about 4 miles of southbound I-15 between Kaysville and Farmington overnight Saturday into Sunday. It's a part of this like ongoing Shepherd Lane interchange project that they're doing. So just beware. Kaylani with

0: chose 12 because it just seemed like a fun round number, but it is because the competition kept yelling about their 10. We're petty like that. And more is better.
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Murphy's is never a bad idea. 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
1: 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Let it rain.

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It's 97.1 ZHT. So apparently Apple is going to be revealing this new iPhone next month that's supposed to open like a book. 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I used to slap that thing.

0: Hey, it's your big voice guy here. Hello. Just a quick thank you for hanging out with me today. I'll be back with another ZHT 12 in a row. Okay? Cool. BRB.
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0: Oh, family time. Love it.

So Harry Styles just wrapped up his residency in Mexico City, and the very last show, he treated his fans to free churros, which I love. 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

Are you going to Hogle Zoo's Zoo Brew tonight? Yes, the first one is today, 21 and older. Kids, stay home. This is for the grown folks, okay? You get to drink, see the animals, and have a good time. It's from 6:30 to 9:30 tonight. Next one is October 14th.

Hey, it's Kayla on 97.1 ZHT. So coming up next, your chance to win a trip to the iHeartRadio Music Festival. Everything taken care of. So you don't have to worry about your flight, hotel, tickets to the show. And we're even going to give you $1,000 in spending cash. How amazing is that? So you'll get to be there for BTS, Benson Boone, Cardi B, Zara Larsson performing, LaSerafim. The list goes on and on and on.

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head. One shot, one opportunity. Seize everything you ever wanted. One moment. Did you capture it?

ZHT. I just have to shout out my girl, Asia Wilson. She is on the cover of the Wheaties box, which is huge. She said in a statement, "For me, this is about showing every little girl what's possible when you dream big. I'm proud of the work, proud of the journey, and proud to be a partner with a brand that celebrates champions who keep pushing the game forward." I know.

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All right, that's it. I'm out. You can follow me on socials at KaylaThomas40. AJ's coming up next with more chances for you to win a trip to our iHeartRadio Music Festival. 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

Usher Chris Brown R&B tour, accusing Usher of using a body double on some of the nights. I did see the video from his MetLife Stadium in Jersey. Hat low, sunglasses on. Could have been an Usher body double.

Imagine a pizza being taller than Sabrina Carpenter. There's this pizza shop that has the biggest pizza in the state of Illinois. It's 5'2". So yes, the pizza is bigger than Sabrina Carpenter. It's Strawberry in for AJ. He'll be back Monday. Bruno Mars right now on ZHT.

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Trying to figure out how big Taylor Swift's trophy shelf is, because in the last 3 months, she got inducted to not one, but two different Songwriter Hall of Fames. Yesterday was official. She became the youngest inductee to the Nashville Songwriter Hall of Fame. And then in June, she was inducted to the New York Songwriters Hall of Fame. Like, how big is that trophy shelf?

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Ariana Grande just trying to be left alone. She's trying to take a step back from the public ridicule, from being in the spotlight. Here's her new song off her new album, Hate That I Made You Love.

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0: 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We're petty like that. And more is better.
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